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4: I love that.
5: Yeah, regular way, honey and hot honey.
4: Chris, what part of Utah are you in?
5: St. George.
4: Oh,
5: my. So southern part, very southern
4: part.
5: Yeah,
4: no, yeah, right near the Nevada border. Yeah, dog. Okay.
6: How jealous are you right now that Chris lives there? Thanks for the call, Chris.
4: Gets a little heated down there in St. George, but still gorgeous.
6: You know what you sound like when you're complaining about the heat in Texas? You sound like me a couple summers ago. And now I've lived in Florida my whole life, and for the most part, it hasn't bothered me. And then a couple summers ago, I just had it with the heat. And it's one reason that we moved to Georgia. I was like, I got to get the heck out of here. I got to go somewhere a little bit further north. But then I realized that actually the common denominator that summer was that I was very pregnant.
4: That would do it.
6: And when you're pregnant, your body heat is like over 10 degrees hotter than it otherwise is. I was very
4: My wife grew up here in Dallas, went to SMU, and she's even gone, hey, we got to get out of the blast furnace.
6: Really?
4: We got to head to the mountains.
6: Being back here now, it doesn't, I mean, it's a different kind of, a slightly different heat than what you're experiencing. It's hotter where you are than where I am right now in Florida, but.
4: All right, so what was worse? Evan Cohen saying, hey, mountains in Texas. Yeah.
6: That wasn't
4: cool
6: worse,
4: because
6: technically
4: or
6: we have
4: Chris
6: found
4: Canty.
6: Out. No, that was Evan's take wasn't worse because we found out technically there are mountains in Texas.
4: You're not living in the Guadalupe.
6: That's fine. They exist. Maybe he thought there was houses there as well. So Canty's take is worse. Shaving
4: Hell
6: adults
4: no.
6: for
4: no.
6: eating cheese.
4: Not even
6: nobody
4: close.
6: Has agreed
4: Evan
6: with his take
4: is so much
6: on
4: worse.
6: The phone line. Coming up next, ESPN Radio 2 Days.
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4: One finishes his career with zero Lombardi trophies.
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6: 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By the way, I like the would you be shocked if. Good job, Stosh. I like the debut.
4: Didn't suck.
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0: I'm Christine Lisi. Yankees rookie George Lombard Jr. has continued the strong start to his major league career. He's driven in his second run of the night. Jazz Chisholm has scored on a wild pitch. Yankees leading the Orioles 5-3 bottom eight. Closest race in the majors, the American League West, where the Astros are up a game on the Rangers. Houston at home trails the Angels 2-1 top four. Texas also at home down 2-0 to the Nationals top of the fourth inning. Sal Stewart, three-run homer. Reds leading the Cardinals 5-2 bottom eight. Dodgers lead the Rockies 1-0 top three on an RBI single by Kike Hernandez. Mariners with a 7-2 lead on the Brewers bottom five. Dominic Canzone, Taylor Ward, Josh Naylor have each driven in two runs. Pirates ace Paul Skeens, despite the extra rest, stayed in his recent funk. Three runs, five hits, four walks, and four and a third. Sixth time this season he's failed to go at least five innings. Rafael Flores Jr. hit a pair of solo home runs. Brandon Lau walk-off homer bottom 10. That capped off Pittsburgh's 4-3 comeback win over Detroit. White Sox avoided the sweep thanks in part to six innings of strong relief from Jose Urquidy and the bad rookie Braden Montgomery. Montgomery drove in a couple of runs as the White Sox shut out the Cubs 3-0, ended their eight-game losing streak at Wrigley dating back to August of 2023. Rays held off the Blue Jays 7-6. Junior Caminero with a hit, an RBI, and a run scored. Phillies won their sixth straight, 4-1, the final over the Marlins. Twins over the Braves 6-4. Atlanta's lost 5 of 6, has scored 15 runs in that span. Mets took care of the Padres 4-2. Two-run homer for Carson Bench. First Mets rookie with at least 15 homers and 15 steals since Daryl Strawberry in 1983. D-backs got by the Red Sox 7-6 in 10 innings.
1: Hey, this is Rich Eisen getting you set for another preseason week of action. Raiders and Texans, Niners and Chargers kick it off. We'll preview that as well as the entire Buffalo Bills season. That's Thursday's Rich Eisen Show on Disney Plus, the ESPN app, and ESPN Radio.
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3: I'm Courtney Cronin, covering the Bears, who look to get back to the top of the NFC North after winning the division last season. The story of training camp has been Caleb Williams' growth in his second season with Ben Johnson and the weapons around him, from Colston Loveland to Roma Dunze and Luther Burden. Those three will be pivotal. The Bears want to reach Johnson's lofty goal of being the highest scoring offense ever. And while the offense is humming, Chicago's defense is in a state of flux. The Bears' marquee free agent addition, safety Kobe Bryant, is out 4 to 6 months, and injuries elsewhere in the secondary have forced DC Dennis Allen to shuffle. And don't forget about the question marks with the pass rush. The Bears' offense being able to control games and score points at a high clip is what the team may need to compensate for the losses on the other side of the ball in order to get back to the playoffs in 2026.
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4: 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The Chicago Bears are on the clock, so let's head to Chicago. Jason McKee, Bears Radio Network sideline reporter, of course, eight-year NFL vet, joining us here on Amber and Ian. And Jason, we appreciate you hopping on with us. Courtney just referenced it there in that intro about the Bears, where Ben Johnson has said on record this season he wants to have the highest scoring offense in NFL history. So he's setting the bar pretty low there, Jason. Realistically, though, where do you think that their heads are at with this team? Is it day by day, or are they looking straight ahead all the way to the Super Bowl?
5: Yeah, I think with what Ben Johnson stated in terms of he's not happy with just winning games. He wants blowouts. He wants shutouts. He wants to lead the set the NFL record in terms of points scored by an offense. But, yeah, it's funny he says those things. But I think, you know, Coach Johnson, and not just him, you know, all the way down to his coaching staff, does a really good job of making sure that the guys are putting in the work every day that they set foot out there on the grass. And going to, you know, keep the main thing, and that's just getting better. You know, and it starts with their fundamentals, and they have a high belief in their process and the way they go about their process. And it's year to results in year one for him. So I think to every man on this roster, from all the guys that I've talked with, you know, they have confidence in the coaching staff, and I think they're excited about being in year two, not just in this offensive system, but being in year two with Ben Johnson as their head coach.
6: The names that resonate with fans are the Roma Dunzes, Luther Burden III, who I know is a little bit banged up right now, the Caleb Williams, the Andre Swifts. I get it. But if you're going to have the highest scoring offense in the NFL in the history of the game, you know where I'm going with this, Jason. Starts up front. Yeah. How's that O-line looking?
5: Definitely. Yeah, I mean, right now it's, you know, Coach Johnson alluded to that this week before they left for Cincinnati. Like, you know, they're trying to get some clarity in terms of who's going to be the left tackle. So that's been a revolving door throughout training camp. I mean, you have Braxton Jones, who didn't play in the preseason game due to, you know, he was banged up. And you know, obviously Jedrick Wills and Karan Amagaji were two guys that rotated in, and neither one of those guys impressed in preseason game one. So they moved Theo Benedict now over to left tackle to get in that competition. So it's tough, you know, especially when you have a guy that you're going to be playing next to if you're the left tackle, you're playing next to Joe Tooney, a guy who's had a lot of success in this league, and O-line is about chemistry, right? Understanding the guy next to you, what he's expecting, being on one accord, especially in pass protection, but also having a firm understanding as a unit, as one in the run game as well. So you want to build that continuity with your starting five early. And, you know, would have been a great time for them to have a starting left tackle, you know, making their way to a joint practice at Cincinnati.
4: Jason McKee joining us. Jason, let's talk about a player who will need that O-line to work out, and that is Caleb Williams. And we know obviously about the leap that he did take last season under Ben Johnson. It's not completely flawless, though. What would you want Caleb to still work on this season?
5: Yeah, I think, you know, it's his accuracy. It's, you know, being consistent. I think a lot of what we saw when you look at Caleb's stats, and, you know, obviously he received a lot of attention and accolades this offseason. Madden cover, you know, rated by some publications and different outlets as a top 10 quarterback in his league. But at the same time, when you look at Caleb, and he'll tell you himself, you know, he was inconsistent at times. And we saw a lot of the splash plays. You know, you see him throwing a football accurate 50 yards downfield, and his feet aren't even on the ground. But at the same time, there were times where he went missing. Second quarter, third quarter, end of game, he was spectacular, right? He showed the ability to be able to put the game on his shoulders and make plays and win a game when needed. But in order to be an elite quarterback in this league, and in order to really not just make the playoffs, but, you know, propel your team to host that Lombardi Trophy, you've got to play quarterback for all four quarters. And I think that's something that, you know, this coaching staff, Ben Johnson, the offensive coordinator, Press Taylor, has been on Caleb about, hey, like, you've got to be consistent, especially in year two in this offense. You have to be a true multiplier and make everybody around you better.
6: Elaborate more on that. How much more have you seen with him interacting with, you know, whether it's Coach Johnson or the biggest difference you've seen this year compared to last year, where he did take a jump and now you're looking for him to take that next leap?
5: Yeah, I think the biggest leap I've seen with him is not just on the field, it's off the field. So
6: that's the one.
5: In preseason game, yeah, he wasn't on the field, but every time there was that offense came off, he's over there with Tyson Bates and he's over there with Case Keenum, quarterback coach JT Barrett. You know, he's looking at the plays, getting mental reps. And even throughout training camp, the practice, right, he's commanding this team. He's leading the huddle. He's breaking down the offensive huddle. And that just comes with confidence, right? New system, new coach in year one. He was just trying to figure out how to call the play. Heavy verbiage, a lot of different things within this offensive system that Ben Johnson implements. So it's a lot on the quarterback. You truly have to play quarterback. You are not going to be exceptional or elite in this offense with just your athleticism. You got to understand the game coverages. You got to understand protections. You got to be able to flip protections and change protections. So he's really learning how to be a true quarterback. And that's just, you know, the time on task and really, you know, zoning in and being a student of the game. And that's what's going to make this team, I think, take the next step.
4: Weapons help any quarterback develop. This team lost DJ Moore, and I know he had a career low receptions last season, but he was a clutch guy, big plays at crucial times. Who do you think in that wide receiver room might step into that specific role this season?
5: Yeah, you know, it's hard to say. There's, you know, everybody can say Rome, and there's been a lot of hoopla about Luther Burden. Jahdae Walker's a guy who's not necessarily under the radar now. A guy who made a name for himself, especially throughout the playoffs. And here's the thing. We have a veteran like DJ Moore, a guy who was tough, make the tough catch, could go in there and block, do a lot of things right, and also brought a lot of experience to that room. You know, we could talk about all the talent and skill that this wide receiver room has, but in reality, it's still improving. You know, Luther Burden has not started an entire year. Romo Dunze's youngest career missed a few games last year, but also had a case of the drops the year before. So there's a lot of, you know, Colson Loveland, you know, came on strong last year. He was kind of an unknown, nice. But now he's a known. People
6: he's
5: know what he can do.
6: Yeah.
5: People know what he can do. So that's the room where, you know, we can't just we talk about the O-line, but that wide receiver room is not a layup in terms of being productive. So, you know, collectively, you have a lot of talent and potential. But potential gets you beat. And as a coach, if you have a lot of players with potential that don't unlock it, it'll get you fired. So they got to go out there and produce. But it's a great opportunity. They've got a great mix of receivers. They brought in a veteran like Khalif Raymond, who was very familiar with Ben Johnson during his days in Detroit. So a lot of promise there. But now they got to make that promise a reality on the football field.
4: Definitely going to be another interesting season watching Ben Johnson, Chicago Bears. Jason McKee, 8-year NFL vet, Bears Radio Network sideline reporter. Thank you, Jason. We appreciate it.
5: Thanks for having me. You guys have a good night.
4: People back have really you. High expectations for this team. And that's it's different.
6: Difficult division. My gosh.
4: Right. And it's different than last season because of the expectations. I mean, people believed in Ben Johnson coming in, but you didn't know how it was going to look. And now everyone's expecting because everyone knows what they're going to get with Ben Johnson and Caleb Williams and that marriage between the two. So it's interesting when there's actual expectations now.
6: Upside down and sideways. You were one of them for as high as I was on Caleb Williams coming out of USC. And I'm telling you, this dude just gets it. I mean, he is so passionate about the game. He hates to lose a coin toss, and he's a film junkie. The dude is going to be a star in this game.
4: You've always said that. You've been very consistent with it. And I questioned it from his time coming out at USC. And in the long run, I'm probably going to end up being very wrong, and you're going to end up being very right.
6: Well, I don't care about being right. I just one of those.
4: Short term, I was more right. Long term, you're more right. You know, so it's a push. Coming up next here. Kids who ride school buses.
6: You cannot admit it. It's hilarious.
4: I was right at one point. Kids who ride school buses growing up, are they tougher? We'll answer the question.
6: First 3 weeks.
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NBA, I'm Q Myers. Cleveland, Denver, the Clippers, they agreed on a trade, sending Peyton Watson to the Cavaliers, Max Strus to L.A., and an unprotected 2031 Cavs first-round pick and a 2032 Kings second-rounder to the Nuggets. Sources told ESPN Watson will sign a new four-year, $88 million deal to join the Cavaliers, and plus a player option and a trade kicker. In the NFL, the hold-in for Buccaneers defensive tackle Vita Vea has ended. Him and his agent reached an agreement with the Bucs on a one-year extension that adds $6 million to the $18 million he was already set to make in 2026 for a total of $24 million plus an additional $24 million in 2027. He'll now make $30 million guaranteed. Also, the Texans receiving corps took a hit on Wednesday.

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Teams continue shaking up their roster in the NBA. I'm Q Myers. Cleveland, Denver, the Clippers, they agreed on a trade, sending Peyton Watson to the Cavaliers. Max Strus, he went to L.A. and an unprotected 2031 Cavs first-round pick and a 2032 Kings second-rounder went to the Denver Nuggets. Watson will sign a new four-year, $88 million deal to join the Cavs, plus a player option and a trade kicker. In the NFL, the hold-in for Buccaneers defensive tackle Vita Vea has ended. Him and his agent reached an agreement with the Bucs on a one-year extension, adding $6 million to the $18 million he was already set to make in 2026, plus an additional $24 million in 2027. He'll get $30 million guaranteed. The Texans' receiving corps took a big hit Wednesday as wideout Jaden Higgins suffered a torn ACL. He was off to a really strong start to training camp. He has started 10 games and had 525 receiving yards and 6 touchdowns during his rookie campaign. In the WNBA, wing star guard AZ Fudd, the number one pick in this year's WNBA draft, will undergo a procedure on her injured right knee and miss the remainder of the season. Fudd last played on August 5th and has missed out.

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1: Pirates walk off with a Brandon Lowe home run. Dodgers get another win in Colorado to sweep the Rockies. Lynx take care of the Valkyries and end a 6-game win streak. And we are set for another weekend of football.
2: The Eagles' offense took a step back last season.
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4: For Nick Sirianni, he needs to focus on the task at hand, getting the Eagles back to being a true Super Bowl contender.
1: NFL preseason week 2 getting underway tonight. Raiders, Texans, Niners, Chargers. And then this weekend, among the matchups, Patriots and Eagles. Some familiar faces there. A.J. Brown traded from the Eagles on June 1st, now in New England.
5: Always. I will always have love for Philly. Regardless of if I'm liked or hated, it's love. You know, we won a Super Bowl together. I'll never forget that. I love my fellow teammates. I still talk to them. It's love, man.

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1: Pirates walk off with a Brandon Lowe home run. Dodgers get another win in Colorado to sweep the Rockies. Lynx take care of the Valkyries and end a 6-game win streak. And we are set for another weekend of football.
2: The Eagles offense took a step back last season.
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4: For Nick Sirianni, he needs to focus on the task at hand, getting the Eagles back to being a true Super Bowl contender.
1: NFL preseason week 2 getting underway tonight. Raiders, Texans, Niners, Chargers. And then this weekend, among the matchups, Patriots and Eagles. Some familiar faces there. A.J. Brown traded from the Eagles on June 1st, now in New England.
5: Always. I will always have love for Philly. Regardless of if I'm liked or hated, it's love. You know, we won a Super Bowl together. I'll never forget that. I love my fellow teammates. I still talk to them. It's love, man.
6: Talk to Jalen?
5: Not him, but okay. A lot of guys. But I'm sure we'll probably catch up at some time this week.
1: A.J. Brown and the Patriots getting together with the Eagles this week. ESPN's Sal Palantonio is the one who spoke with them.
7: Well, the headline coming out of the interview today was that A.J. Brown has not talked to Jalen Hurts. And that's unfortunate because the real headline that should come out of these joint practices is that A.J. Brown was the best wide receiver on the field for both teams by far, not even close. And it's pretty clear that all of the off-the-field time that A.J. Brown has spent with his young quarterback, Drake May, who's now in his second year trying to go back to the Super Bowl, has really paid.

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2: And the payoff. High fly ball. Deep right center. Oh, way back there. See ya. That is about as long a home run as you are going to see. A solo blast by Rice, and it's 3-1 Yankees.
1: Yankees taking a 3-1 lead in the third. In the eighth inning, little insurance.
2: Chop slowly. Third base going to be a tough play. Mayo fields. No play. Throw to third. He's back in time. A single from Lombard. A run scores and the Yankees lead 4-3. Bases remain loaded. And here's Wells. Here comes Chavez. Ball gets away. He slides home. And the Yankees lead 5-3.
1: 5-3 would be the final. Michael Kay on Amazon Prime. Yankees beating the Orioles by 2. Pete Alonso went yard. Did have his Major League leading 13th opposite field homer, extending his hitting streak to 11 games, signed the longest of his career. Also had one not count. Was ruled foul. They went to the review. Stayed foul.
3: Looking at the video, the view from where the camera was pointing straight down the line, from what it looked like, I mean, it was to the right of the yellow on the pole, so I thought it was fair. But what I was told is there was, in order to overturn a call, you need to have two camera angles to confirm it. But the best view, there's the only view that shows ball fair or foul is the one down the line, but no other camera angle is available. So video room ruled it foul. The umpire obviously called it foul initially. It is what it is. I mean, the video room and the and umpire at third base, I mean, they called a foul. That's the only opinions that really matter. And kudos to them for responding, breaking the tie that next half inning. And kudos to Hedrick for making some really tough pitches after for a loud strike one. I mean, they executed and they bear down and they got it done and we didn't. Obviously, that's a really defining call in the game, but you got to, when adversity is faced, you got to push past it, move through it.
1: Orioles wind up coming up short against the Yankees, New York winning it 5-3. Speaking of the AL East, Rays and Blue Jays.
4: Now the one strike pitch. Diaz swings and launches one deep to left field. Sanchez turns and looks, and it's 2-0 Rays. Yandy Diaz meets Scherzer for the first time and puts the Rays in front.
5: Swung on, popped in the air towards shallow left field. Sanchez coming in. He's lost it, and it goes by him. Yandy scores. Here comes the second run. Throw to third, off the glove of McAdoo, and not in time. Two runs score, and runners end up at second and third. Jesus Sanchez just lost the baseball. Richie Palacios at second, and the Rays have 2 gift runs and a 4-1 lead.
1: They go on to a 7-6 win, 620 WDAE. Yandy Diaz, 19th homer of the season, extending his season-long hit streak to 10 games. He's hit in every game since going 0-for-5 on his birthday on August 8th against the Mariners. Alejandro Kirk, 7th homer of the season. As for Max Scherzer, his 3rd outing this season, in which he's allowed at least 7 earned runs, tied for the most in any season of his career. Rays improved to 43-22 at home this season. SportsCenter All Night, ESPN Radio to the WNBA. Matchup between the Lynx and the Valkyries.
6: Olivia Miles back on the bench for Minnesota. Cross court, McBride answers. Did she just hit him with a night-night? Collier with the rebound. Shot clock turned off. And Minnesota, this was a battle, Ladona. They are going to take a 3-0 series lead with the 4th and final game coming on Monday in Minnesota. And Fee told us this morning, this might be a game where it's a 60-62 type of night because defense is going to matter.
1: The Lynx go on to the win. It's a key one, 77-66 over the Valkyries, who have their win streak come to an end. Lynx lead the Valkyries by 4 atop the WNBA standings, seeking the one seed for the second straight season. ESPN's Kendra Andrews.
7: I spoke with Cheryl Reed, and what she's focusing on with her team is just figuring out how can they take something that's already elite. They are second in offense. They are third in defense. How can they take that?

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4: Pirates walk off with a Brandon Lau home run. Dodgers get another win in Colorado to sweep the Rockies. Lynx take care of the Valkyries and end a 6-game win streak. And we are set for another weekend of football.
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8: For Nick Sirianni, he needs to focus on the task at hand, getting the Eagles back to being a true Super Bowl contender.
4: NFL preseason week 2 getting underway tonight. Raiders, Texans, Niners, Chargers. And then this weekend, among the matchups, Patriots and Eagles. Some familiar faces there. A.J. Brown traded from the Eagles on June 1st, now in New England.
9: Always. I will always have love for Philly. Regardless of if I'm liked or hated, it's love. You know, we won a Super Bowl together. I'll never forget that. I love my fellow teammates. I still talk to them. It's love, man.
10: Talk to Jalen?
9: Not him, but a lot of guys. But I'm sure we'll probably catch up at some time this week.
4: A.J. Brown and the Patriots getting together with the Eagles this week. ESPN Sal Palantonio is the one who spoke with them.
11: Well, the headline coming out of the interview today was that A.J. Brown has not talked to Jalen Hurts. And that's unfortunate because the real headline that should come out of these joint practices is that A.J. Brown was the best wide receiver on the field for both teams by far, not even close. And it's pretty clear that all of the off-the-field time that A.J. Brown has spent with his young quarterback, Drake May, who's now in his second year trying to go back to the Super Bowl, has really paid off. They've done a lot of one-on-one film study. They've looked at what's called catch tape. They've pieced together all of the catches that A.J. Brown has had and said, this is working, this is not working, let's get on the same page so that Drake May can get the ball out of his hands quickly, cut down on the sacks, the point totals can go up, and maybe the Patriots can go back to the Super Bowl.
12: Speaking of Philly, they are moving on as well as they've got a new key addition they're hoping to get back soon. What more can you tell us?
11: Well, Jonathan Greenard, who they acquired from the Minnesota Vikings, was supposed to help them with as an edge rusher. But he had a little bit of a pec strain during a weightlifting session in the offseason, and he's been nowhere to be found at all. And today, defensive coordinator Vic Fangio was here in Foxborough. He addressed the issue, and it was not good news.
13: I don't know when Greenard will be back. You know, that injury he got in our weight room, you know, is going to take some time to heal. You know, we need our third and fourth until Greenard gets back to really solidify their positions.
11: It's pretty clear that they need him as an edge rusher on this football team, but they have two really good defensive tackles. They re-signed to mega contracts in the offseason in Jordan Davis and Jalen Carter, and they have all pros in the secondary in Cooper DeJean, and Quinyon Mitchell was a first-team all-pro, and Zach Bond at linebacker. This defense, even without Greenard, week one, should be as good as the one, maybe even better, than the Eagles had last year when the Eagles only gave up 18 points a game. That's the strength of this football team.
4: There will be a lot of eyes on A.J. Brown with the Patriots this year and perhaps this week as well, because the Eagles and Patriots are together. Maybe a chip on the shoulder, too, earlier on ESPN Radio, our Freddie Coleman.
14: There's still a part of A.J. Brown, and this is just

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2: And the payoff. High fly ball. Deep right center. Oh, way back there. See ya. That is about as long a home run as you are going to see. A solo blast by Rice, and it's 3-1 Yankees.
1: Yankees taking a 3-1 lead in the third. In the eighth inning, little insurance.
2: Chop slowly. Third base going to be a tough play. Mayo fields. No play. Throw to third. He's back in time. A single for Lombard. A run scores and the Yankees lead 4-3. Bases remain loaded. And here's Wells. Here comes Chaz. Ball gets away. He slides home. And the Yankees lead 5-3.
1: 5-3 would be the final. Michael Kay on Amazon Prime. Yankees beating the Orioles by 2. Pete Alonso went yard, did have his major league leading 13th opposite field homer, extending his hitting streak to 11 games, signed the longest of his career. Also had one not count. Was ruled foul. They went to the review. Stayed foul.
3: Looking at the video, the view from where the camera was pointing straight down the line, from what it looked like, I mean, it was to the right of the yellow in the pole, so I thought it was fair. But what I was told is there was, in order to overturn a call, you need to have two camera angles to confirm it. But the best view, there's the only view that shows ball fair or foul is the one down the line, but no other camera angle is available. So video room ruled it foul. The umpire obviously called it foul initially. It is what it is. I mean, the video room and the and umpire at third base, I mean, they called a foul. It's the only opinions that really matter. And kudos to them for responding, breaking the tie that next half inning. And kudos to Hedrick for making some really tough pitches after for a loud strike one. I mean, they executed and they bear down and they got it done. And we didn't. Obviously, that's a really defining call in the game. But you got to, when adversity is faced, you got to push past it, move through it.
1: Orioles wind up coming up short against the Yankees, New York winning it 5-3. Speaking of the AL East, Rays and Blue Jays.
4: Now the one-strike pitch. Diaz swings and launches one. Deep to left field. Sanchez turns and looks, and it's 2-0 Rays. Yandy Diaz meets Scherzer for the first time and puts the Rays in front.
5: Swung on, popped in the air towards shallow left field. Sanchez coming in. He's lost it, and it goes by him. Yandy scores. Here comes the second run. Throw to third, off the glove of McAdoo, and not in time. Two runs score, and runners end up at second and third. Jesus Sanchez just lost the baseball. Richie Palacios at second, and the Rays have two gift runs and a 4-1 lead.
1: They go on to a 7-6 win, 620 WDAE. Yandy Diaz, 19th homer of the season, extending his season-long hit streak to 10 games. He's hit in every game since going 0-for-5 on his birthday on August 8th against the Mariners. Alejandro Kirk, 7th homer of the season. As for Max Scherzer, his 3rd outing this season, in which he's allowed at least 7 earned runs, tied for the most in any season of his career. Rays improved to 43-22 at home this season. SportsCenter all night, ESPN Radio to the WNBA. Matchup between the Lynx and the Valkyries.
6: Olivia Miles back on the bench for Minnesota. Cross court, McBride answers. Did she just hit him with a night-night? Collier with the rebound. Shot clock turned off. And Minnesota, this was a battle, Ladona. They are going to take a 3-0 series lead with the 4th and final game coming on Monday in Minnesota. And Fee told us this morning, this might be a game where it's a 60-62 type of night because defense is going to matter.
1: The Lynx go on to the win. It's a key one, 77-66 over the Valkyries, who have their win streak come to an end. Lynx lead the Valkyries by 4 atop the WNBA standings, seeking the 1 seed for the 2nd straight season. ESPN's Kendra Andrews.
7: I spoke with Cheryl Reeve, and what she's focusing on with her team is just figuring out how can they take something that's already elite. They are second in offense. They are third in defense. How can they take that and make

0: that they can. Cheryl Reeve told me that I wouldn't be surprised if no one on this team even knew what our record was, that we are, yes, number one in the standings, but we don't care about how many wins that we have, how many losses, because they believe that there, again, is still another level for this team to take it to, and that's what they're focused on in the playoffs.
1: Lynx, the only team with multiple road wins at the Valkyries this season. After the win, Kayla McBride spoke with USA Network.
2: Kayla, they made it an intense game there in the second half. What did it take from your group to hold them off?
3: Toughness, trust in one another. This is an amazing place to play, amazing fan base. This is like a Hooper's dream, you know, but just staying together. We've been in these positions before, trusting each other, trusting what we work on in practice, and just going out there making a play, staying together.
2: I mean, we knew this would be a tough battle, two of the top teams, two of the best defenses. What was the mentality from your group overall coming into a game like this?
3: Whatever it takes. You know, on the road, that's what it's about. You know, there's going to be ups and downs, ebbs and flows, but just staying together and getting it done, and we got it done today.
2: You guys seem to really relish being on enemy territory, kind of proving yourself. There's a reason you guys have the best road record in the W. What allows you to be successful in environments like this?
3: We love it. We know, we embrace it. We're not afraid of anything or anyone. We want to come out here and be the best version of ourselves for each other each and every night. Another chance to do that. Like I said, it's just, you know, two top teams going at it, throwing punches, and, you know, we threw more today.
2: Kayla, thanks for the time. Congrats.
3: I'm off.
1: The Lynx get the win over the Valkyries, who have their six-game win streak come to an end. As for the Mystics and the tempo,
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1: 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Losing your cool in the middle of summer. 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
4: Pirates walk off with a Brandon Lau home run. Dodgers get another win in Colorado to sweep the Rockies. Lynx take care of the Valkyries and end a six-game win streak. And we are set for another weekend of football.
6: The Eagles offense took a step back last season.
7: If Nick Sirianni doesn't make the playoffs, there is a question if he's going to be the head coach moving forward.
8: For Nick Sirianni, he needs to focus on the task at hand, getting the Eagles back to being a true Super Bowl contender.
4: NFL preseason week two getting underway tonight. Raiders, Texans, Niners, Chargers. And then this weekend, among the matchups, Patriots and Eagles. Some familiar faces there. A.J. Brown traded from the Eagles on June 1st, now in New England.
9: Always. I will always have love for Philly. Regardless of if I'm liked or hated, it's love. You know, we won a Super Bowl together. I'll never forget that. I love my fellow teammates. I still talk to them. It's love, man.
10: Talk to Jalen?
9: Not him, but a lot of guys. But I'm sure we'll probably catch up sometime this week.
4: A.J. Brown and the Patriots getting together with the Eagles this week. ESPN Sal Palantonio is the one who spoke with them.
11: Well, the headline coming out of the interview today was that A.J. Brown has not talked to Jalen Hurts. And that's unfortunate because the real headline that should come out of these joint practices is that A.J. Brown was the best wide receiver on the field for both teams by far, not even close. And it's pretty clear that all of the off-the-field time that A.J. Brown has spent with his young quarterback, Drake May, who's now in his second year trying to go back to the Super Bowl, has really paid off. They've done a lot of one-on-one film study. They've looked at what's called catch tape. They've pieced together all of the catches that A.J. Brown has had and said, this is working, this is not working, let's get on the same page so that Drake May can get the ball out of his hands quickly, cut down on the sacks, the point totals can go up, and maybe the Patriots can go back to the Super Bowl.
8: Speaking of Philly, they are moving on as well as they've got a new key addition they're hoping to get back soon. What more can you tell us?
11: Well, Jonathan Greenard, who they acquired from the Minnesota Vikings, was supposed to help them with as an edge rusher. But he had a little bit of a pec strain during a weightlifting session in the offseason, and he's been nowhere to be found at all. And today, defensive coordinator Vic Fangio was here in Foxborough. He addressed the issue, and it was not good news.
12: I don't know when Greenard will be back. You know, that injury he got in our weight room, you know, is going to take some time to heal. You know, we need our third and fourth until Greenard gets back to really solidify their positions.
11: It's pretty clear that they need him as an edge rusher on this football team, but they have two really good defensive tackles. They re-signed the mega contracts in the offseason in Jordan Davis and Jalen Carter, and they have all pros in the secondary in Cooper DeJean and Quinyon Mitchell was a first-team all-pro, and Zach Bond at linebacker. This defense, even without Greenard, week one, should be as good as the one, maybe even better, than the Eagles had last year, when the Eagles only gave up 18 points a game. That's the strength of this football team.
4: There will be a lot of eyes on A.J. Brown with the Patriots this year and perhaps this week as well, because the Eagles and Patriots are together. Maybe a chip on the shoulder, too, earlier on ESPN Radio, our Freddie Coleman.
13: There's still a part of A.J. Brown, and this is just human nature. You want to show that show in Philadelphia.

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18: 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ESPN 2. 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Along with David Dennis Jr. and for CeCe and Smalls, Evan Cohen with you. All right, we're going to get to the Browns and the latest comments by Shador Sanders in just a couple of minutes here. But people want to weigh in at 888-SAY-ESPN, 888-729-3776 on the best ideas for re-entrance for the LIV players into the PGA Tour. LIV's falling apart. Rory pummeled them yesterday by saying they basically brought no value to the LIV Tour. Why do we need to have them come back to the PGA Tour? David Dennis Jr., you have said

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9: Baker Mayfield reported to Bucs camp, doesn't have the new deal he wants, and now sources tell ESPN that he will play out the final year of his deal and become an unrestricted free agent.
10: Baker's not happy with what the Buccaneers offered, like Vita Vea, but Baker right now is going to bet on himself, and usually when Baker is betting on himself, he plays with a chip on his shoulder, and that's usually when he plays some of his best football.
11: These are two big names to pay attention to, just because I think that they're a contender in the NFC if they stay healthy.
12: Sportsmanlike here on ESPN Radio, ESPN 2. We are presented by Progressive Insurance, along with David Dennis Jr., Evan Cohen with you. David in for CC and Smalls. Thank you to Myron Metcalf. You'll hear him 3 p.m. to 5 p.m. Eastern time today and see him on First Take, 10 a.m. Eastern on ESPN 2 today. I will be with him. There's a First Take meeting every day, obviously, prepping the show, David. As you know, you've been on a million times. And so Myron is on his way to the First Take meeting. I don't know that he's going to get there.
13: Yeah.
12: But he's on his way there.
13: He should join the team's meeting on his way so he can.
12: That's a good point. It doesn't have to be in person, but I specifically said to him.
13: I don't know why you set him up for that.
12: Well, I thought it would. Oh, I got a thumbs up. He's there. Rob got him there. Okay. I just thought it would be beneficial to him to be in person with the team for First Take, but you're right.
13: It didn't have to be there. You should have just sent him directly to the studio.
12: Wait a second. Hold on. Wait a minute.
14: He's in a room by himself.
12: Oh, they're not there. He's in a room by himself.
15: What do you mean they're not there?
12: I guess. Well,
13: you should have sent him directly to the studio.
12: The person I said that he should go and work with and go sit with may not physically be there today. He may be in Bristol or whatever else.
15: So this is your fault.
12: Yeah.
15: You got Myron lost.
12: Yeah, no, that one's on me.
15: What
12: a few days for Myron Metcalf.
13: Seems like somebody may want a lot of television time to himself, sabotaging. Co-host of First Date.
15: You're saying he's trying to get Myron not to be on the show so he can talk.
12: That's interesting.
13: Give me all the take to myself.
12: I need more shots. Here's where you go, and I give him the wrong location, and I'm just sitting there. That's a good idea. You know what? Not bad.
13: Welcome to First Take with Evan Cohen and Evan Cohen.
12: No, it's Courtney and Jordan Rogers today. I think Shefty's on. We got a crew.

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5: 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Along with David Dennis Jr., who's in for CeCe and Smalls, Evan Cohen with you. And joining us now in studio, a Hall of Famer, Ashley Cole, Premier League Hall of Famer, in studio with us. I'm proud of myself right now. I said it right because everybody says Premier League. It's Premier League, correct?
6: Premier League, yes.
5: Yeah. Okay, good. I deserve some credit. I'm giving myself credit. Thank you so much for joining us. So you got something really cool going on with the Premier League right now, the coast-to-coast kickoff between August 21st and 24th all over the United States. All of our listeners, all of our viewers can be a part of this. It is really cool. Explain to everybody what you're doing, Ashley.
6: Yeah, so basically, the Premier League initiated with all of the Premier League clubs to literally host 20 watch parties all across the US just to celebrate the start of the Premier League. I think, you know, the fans need a little bit of love. The fans need credit for having to wake up so early in the morning, and it just gives them a chance to interact with ex-players like myself. I'll be heading to Denver later today to watch Arsenal v Coventry tomorrow. So a little bit of interaction, a little bit of fun, a little bit of enjoyment, and the anticipation is nearly over. The Premier League is starting.
5: This whole thing, before we get to Davis for a second, I just want to hone in on this. Like, it is the biggest sport in the world, football, soccer.
6: Yeah.
5: And I have said forever, as an American, we can't act like, oh, they need us. Football does not need the United States. That said, the add-on of the interest of the United States has been so awesome to watch because it is an amazing sport. It is the most popular sport. And what a great move by you guys coming off of the World Cup to capitalize on this. Is any part of you surprised as to how big it's actually gotten now in the United States?
6: Yeah, you would know more, you know, better than me, but I think the younger generation now are getting into soccer,
5: big
6: football
5: time
6: over here. So, you know, the more presence we can put in the US, the more awareness we can give and guidance to where to watch games and how to be involved in it and be part of a club and a team, I think it's important. I think football is a global sport. Anyone can play it, any ability, like many sports, but it just gives people a place to go and something to belong to. And yeah, showing this awareness and coming over here is a massive market. You know, they're into all kinds of sports, but I think now soccer, football for us is moving over to the United States. I played here as well, so I know how big it is.
7: Right. I'm sure you've been getting this question a lot over the last couple of months, but how do you think sort of this fandom can translate into the new or next generation of USA soccer players on the world stage?
6: Yeah, listen, I think with the amount of sports you have in America, football needs to find this kind of place in between all of the other sports. I think it starts from homegrown and you know, real grassroots levels of firstly getting kids out of the streets and putting them in something they enjoy to do, which again is another sport where it could impact your life, is an opportunity to go and meet new friends and find your own personality. You get to meet not just your friends, but make friends, which I think is really, really important in this generation. You know, we need to give them a belonging and something to work towards. And, you know, with football, boys and girls can play, it's interacting. It is, you know, a place where people can just feel safe. So I think

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4: After an NFC divisional blowout loss to Seattle, the Niners spent their time and resources in the offseason gearing up to battle in the NFC West, where the heavyweight Seahawks and Rams also reside. The Niners invested in the likes of receiver Mike Evans and defensive tackle Osa Odighizuwa to try to keep pace and make another run at the Super Bowl. This is an aging core that still has plenty of talent if it can stay healthy. But it's fair to wonder how many more deep runs this group has in them if they can't get the job done this year.
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6: All right, 2 days roll along here on the Golics, the San Francisco 49ers. We'll leave the substation memes aside for a bit for a team that, as you heard there, defined by injury over the course of Kyle Shanahan's career. And this year so far seems to be no exception. And it had me thinking as we are waiting for, you know, George Kittle coming off an Achilles, Nick Bosa coming off an ACL, Fred Warner coming off an ankle, even Brock Purdy spent plenty of time banged up last year, and we saw the Mac Jones experience. Dad, who's the most important player? Let's start on offense for the 49ers that they need to be healthy to make this go.
7: I'll say a position, the receiver position. I mean, they've really changed it out, right? Mike Evans, Deebo Samuel back, Christian Kirk is in. Though I think it hinges on them. Obviously, health. We know you can't prognosticate health. And you mentioned the guys last year who were hurt, and guys are already nicked up this year. But you have Christian McCaffrey in the backfield, who, by the way, 2 years ago played only four games, played all 17.
6: Yeah.
7: And had, what, about 2,200 total yards.
6: He led the league in touches and was second in the league in yards from scrimmage in 2025, going into 30 years old.
7: Yeah, when you talk about injury, you talk about how he was hurt last year and been nicked up some, but he had a great year last year, but those around him unfortunately fell apart. So I think it's a wide receiver position. You've basically wholesale changed it, but you need those guys to be healthy, especially a Mike Evans who, you know, you kind of cross your fingers at this point for him being kind of nicked up. But that's the position, because you count on McCaffrey, right? Brock Purdy, as long as he's healthy, is certainly solid. The defense, again, as long as they're healthy, is solid. But it's that wide receiver position. Their names, you know. But, you know, how will they all integrate together?
6: Yeah, we're in best shape of his life season. Trent Williams, left tackle, and good friend of Deebo Samuel for a long time, said he thinks it's the best shape he's ever seen Deebo in coming back to camp. But you mentioned the Christian McCaffrey of it all. He's the engine. Last year, this team winning 12 games is an act of God, considering how many players were banged up around that core of Christian McCaffrey in the offensive line. Even Mac Jones got to live out the what could have been fantasy with Kyle Shanahan at the helm of that offense for a while as the backup quarterback. Obviously, the wide receiver room is going to be important, and Mike Evans returned from a tight quad last week, had his ankle wrapped in ice, but supposedly is okay the other day at practice. That's going to be important, but it's, can Brock Purdy be there consistently under center? Can Christian McCaffrey, who's dealing with some tightness that we'll get to right now, be the guy still? And then defensively, what are you going to be capable of from front? It sounds like Osa Odighizuwa is having an awesome camp. Nick Bosa still working his way back from that ACL injury. Fred Warner the same. They're going to need those guys to step up big, because the back end of this defense right now I still think has plenty of question marks as Raheem Morris, former Falcons head coach, comes over here to take over the unit led by Rob Saleh.
7: Yeah, that again, Raheem Morris going to switch up that defense a little bit. It's going to be more of an attacking, disguising type of a defense.

0: offense, try and give that offense one look, and then before the snap, change that look. It'll be interesting how, because you need time under task to be able to get the timing up of that and not give away things too early. So that will be an interesting look how that defense comes along.
1: Yeah, I really think it's going to rely heavily on that front seven to have to paper over the back end. Reports out of their joint practice with the Chargers the other day said that Justin Herbert, really everyone down that depth chart, Trey Lance, DJ Uiagalelei, were carving up the 49ers in the secondary. So it's going to fall on them. Then there is Christian McCaffrey. There are a lot of unsourced reports of this idea that maybe Christian McCaffrey sitting out with some unspecified tightness might be eyeing a contract bump. He has no guaranteed money left on his deal this year, due $12.5 million at 30 years old. Kyle Shanahan, 49ers head coach, took to the podium of the day to dispel that rumor.
2: I mean, people make a lot of assumptions, and that would be a one that they're wrong on.
3: Is there a timeline for him to come back? When do you think he might be able to practice again?
2: I think if it wasn't Christian and we were in a game week, I think he would play today.
4: Is it related to the calf or Achilles?
2: No, just some tightness. We get sensitive, I say, where.
1: You can understand why for Christian, who 2 years ago, remember, that upended his entire season. I know Kyle's downplaying it, but I wouldn't be surprised if there was something in the works for Christian McCaffrey. You look at a guy who's in his range and Derrick Henry, who had a 2-year extension just last spring, similar to the one CMC signed. To be a player as important as he is to this team, success, as we saw last year, and to have no guaranteed money left on his deal and then a bunch of void years coming up soon, I think he deserves that money. I think he is still capable of production that would also match that money at this point.
0: He's hit that age where they talk about the fall off of running backs, but there are exceptions to every rule. Derrick Henry has proved to be that, right? Past 30 and how he's still running. And I don't think there's any doubt Christian McCaffrey, from a talent standpoint, will blow away 30 years old out of the water. It's just the injury factor with him. Getting nicked up, any little nick on him costs him some time. But I absolutely think he deserves an extension, at least a couple of years and some guaranteed money. That should be in the works. And I would not be bummed at all if he were leading that, understanding he has hit that 30-year-old mark. And if he waits another year, you know, and to try and work things out, maybe it would be too late, but this is the time to kind of strike when the iron's hot.
1: No question, for a team that, if he's healthy, you feel like they've got a chance even in a division with the defending Super Bowl champs and the current favorites for this year's Super Bowl in there. That's how good this team has been under Kyle Shanahan. 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
4: We overcome. I really do. Mike McDaniel leading that offense. I got a lot of faith in him as an O coordinator. Omarion Hampton only played four or a handful of games last year. So if he can stay healthy, they picked up Keaton Mitchell, the speedster from Baltimore, as well in that backfield. Obviously, again, it's going to hinge on the health of the wide receivers. You know, a Ladd McConkey, a Quentin Johnston, who was already nicked up in the beginning of camp a little bit. I don't think it's not as devastating as losing your two offensive tackles.
5: No, it's certainly not. And to your point about Mike McDaniels, his run game can try and help you offset this. Now, last year in Miami, he did have one of the best centers in the NFL, which went a long way in helping that. But this is a team that's orienting back towards that clear identity, right? You had Aronde Gadsden, who was awesome last year, and you bring in Charlie Kohler from Baltimore, who's another big body that can help in that. You carry your fullback with you. We talked about that with John Harbaugh the other day. Jim Harbaugh now gets Mike McDaniel's fullback, Alec Ingold, that came over and followed him with Miami. So the charge is clear. This is an offense that's going to try and do more for its quarterback to give him those opportunities downfield. And let me tell you what, talking about that quarterback, I know people in the public don't like Justin Herbert. They think all of us in the media slobber all over him and defend him left and right. I can promise you, no one loves that man quite as much as Jim Harbaugh loves him. He was on Bussin' with the Boys the other day, and here's what he had to say about his motivation for Justin Herbert.
6: Really, just becoming of like, boy, this is the best quarterback. I think he's the best there ever was. You know, that's what I think. And really, like, his only weakness right now is those of us around him that he's counting on, coaches, playmakers, offensive line. And we have got to just do everything in our power to get up to that level. And we've been doing that. We've been working to get that done.
7: Yeah.
6: And it's, you know, I don't know if we're going to get to where he's at, but, like, gosh darn it, let's get as close as we possibly can.
7: Right.
5: Jim Harbaugh is no stranger to talking of his quarterback. We know that. And he's obviously, Justin Herbert, not the greatest to ever do it. But in terms of ability, we know he is in rarefied air in terms of what he physically is capable of and some of the stats that he's put up in a career that's often been taking place behind an offensive line that fails to protect him. He is in the weapons grade class. There is that potential. And I think that's why you see Jim Harbaugh, you see Mike McDaniel, who got to coach Tua Tagovailoa, who for years was on the other side of that debate between those two players that seems to be open and shut now. I get why they feel that way. The O-line injury is the only thing that backs me off, because this does feel like an if not now then when situation where you've graduated up to a coordinator who seems primed to be able to give you all the things that have been missing for Justin Herbert around him so far.
4: Listen, make no mistake though, the Chargers were led by their defense last year. They were basically top 10 in every major category. And they lose their coordinator, Jesse Minter, who's went on, obviously, to be the head coach with the Ravens. The new O-coordinator is Chris O'Leary, who 2 years ago was the safeties coach there. Last year, he was the D-coordinator at Western Michigan. Now he's back with the Chargers as the D-coordinator. So certainly familiarity with the Jesse Minter system since he was there a couple of years ago. But that will be an interesting change, because it's not just the scheme, it's how you call defensive plays as well.
5: Yeah, I think it's important. It's staying in the family, so the structure of the defense shouldn't change much. There's some worry about up front. Do you have the bodies in the middle of that D-line where Tuli Tuipulotu is a great young ascending pass? Yeah.

0: rusher, Khalil Mack, the veteran and future Hall of Famer, Derwin James. Like, you could spout off names of guys on that defense that make you feel confident. But Jesse Minner is a proven force multiplier at coordinator and play caller on defense that they're losing. And so if that group takes a step back, the offense is going to have to rip every bit as hard as people think that they can do. 888-729-3776, 888-SAY-ESPN. We've been taking your calls about critter encounters in honor of Eric Morris. Let's go to Dennis in Charleston. Dennis, you're on the Golics. What's your encounter? Dennis, we lost you.
1: Dennis.
2: Come on.
0: Unbelievable.
2: Dennis, come on, Dennis.
0: I saw Dennis and 400 to 500 cockroaches, and I got really excited. Let's go to Tom.
2: I guess the cockroaches won.
0: I guess they did win. Let's go to Tom in Connecticut quick before the break. Tom, in Connecticut, you're on the Golics. What's your critter encounter?
3: Okay. Hey, what's up, guys? Big fans. And it's funny. I actually went to Boston College. There are a lot of turkeys over there. anyway, I was in Aspen at my buddy's house, and we left our window a little cracked, and we went out to dinner and to a concert. A grizzly bear broke into the house, and ultimately, they have, like, a kitchen upstairs. This thing went upstairs. They also have, like, on the kitchen counter, one of these really, really big martini glasses full of loose chocolate, kind of like a little sculpture. This thing ate all of the chocolate, didn't knock it over, opened the fridge, opened the cream cheese, clawed that, didn't like that, goes to the other side of the room, goes to the freezer and pulls out all of the ice cream, takes the ice cream to the master bedroom and sits in the tub and just eats ice cream.
0: And that's it. So, that's a Golic bear if I've ever heard one there. Tom, we appreciate the call. Dad, go ahead.
2: Here's the only thought I have on that. Was the safety of the bear. The bear ate all that chocolate. I wonder if bears are like dogs and are not supposed to eat chocolate. So I wonder, did that hurt the bear eating all that chocolate?
0: I have a feeling, I mean, he might have had an upset tummy. I don't know if bears are like people as they get older. We're all just a little lactose intolerant, and that ice cream's going to hit him hard later in the woods. But I think in general, bears seem to be in those places pretty adept scavengers. Like, the fact that he had the dexterity to go into that martini glass and claw that chocolate out without not knocking anything over, and that he bypassed the cream cheese for the ice cream, that's a Golic bear. We might have to check the lineage because he seems like a long-lost member of the family tree there. So, again, 888-729-3776, 888-SAY-ESPN. Would love to see that there. 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Coming up next, the two biggest names in golf have very different opinions on the future of LIVs. Hear what they say next here on the Golics on ESPN Radio.
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4: 1,000 yards from scrimmage combined, like you did in your first two seasons, because that's priority number one. Make sure that guy doesn't get hit like that.
5: Najee Harris showing up this week, we're not connecting dots, are we, from that play?
4: No, that was okay. Consistent communication with Najee Harris from general manager Joe Shane. He was sound like he was coming in anyway, but that's a guy that has been around that understands what it takes to play in this league, and it's not just carrying the football and catching it out of the backfield. It's the full responsibility of the running back. So that'll be the pressure on Tracy to make sure. I mean, honestly, when that first happened, I was like, whoa, you guys cutting Tracy for that thing? Like,
5: right.
4: you could see a new coach coming in and making a statement, and everybody's like, are you crazy? This guy's a terrific player. There's no way we would cut him like that. But he's going to have to stay on his P's and Q's.
5: Well, I mean, what are they going to do? Carry four running backs? Is that what they're going to do?
4: I mean, somebody's, yeah.
5: What I mean? Like, that's, you know, because Scataboo is back, right? And the question about Neighbors, where's Malik Neighbors standing right now? We going to see him that first night against the Cowboys?
4: Wouldn't surprise me if maybe they held him back a little bit, because they've been managing him since they brought him back. The thought process was, by taking him off the pup list, he can get a little work. If he's on the pup list, he's got to be iced. And then if you're at week one and he's still not ready, then he's got to stay there for the first couple of weeks of the season, first 4 weeks of the season. The way that they've done it has allowed him in his rehab a little bit forward, a little bit back. I believe I saw today in the joint practice, he's not practicing today with the Dolphins. So we're at this point in August. We're past the midway point. You know, I've asked the question. I'm not getting a straight answer. Wouldn't surprise me if they held him back to start the season and made sure that he was good in the long run, make the best decision for him long term.
5: All right, contracts before I let you go. Vita Vea got what he's looking for, and we're all hunky-dory there, right?
4: I mean, he would have preferred a multiple-year deal. It seems like the Buccaneers are erring toward the shorter side of these deals. Baker Mayfield, they offered a 2-year extension. Vita Vea gets a 1-year extension, but it's at that number.
5: Why do they do that? Why are they doing that?
4: In my mind,
5: please,
4: because you know Baker Mayfield's done a great job for us. This is not we drafted this guy in the first round. It's his first extension of his career. We're doing a 4-year, 5-year extension. It's okay. Here's 2 more years. Let's see what we can do. We'll give you a little bit more after that. They also did the same thing with Mike Evans a couple of years ago, where they gave him a 2-year extension. So it feels like that's the way that they're treating players as they get into their 30s. It's like, hey, we'll give you good money. We'll give you good money. We'll give you good guarantees on it. But we're going to keep it on the shorter end. They did go back and forth. Like Baker Mayfield and his camp did respond to the Buccaneers' 2-year offer with their own 2-year proposal as well. So it's not like they said, we are adamantly opposed to a 2-year extension. It's just that once those numbers started to go back and forth, they couldn't get to an agreement on total money and guarantees. So, Baker could, before week one, say, okay, let's give it one more shot. Like, it's up to him. If he wants to re-engage with the team, he could do that. It's just that he set that deadline and doesn't maybe want to, you know, pull that back. Then again, Vita Vea asked for a trade, and he pulled that back to get it. So all this stuff is just verbal communication that could always be meant to be broken.
5: Right. Okay. And then Christian Gonzalez, where does that stand right now? I mean, Witherspoon hit it in Seattle. The Bijan contract being done gave the Lions a target, and then Gibbs gets done. Those things happen a lot. Could this be that? Or this is a problem for the
4: If it was that, it would have been done already.

0: It, because it's the same agent. It's the same agency. I mean, they have two different. The main agent is for both players, but there's other guys that are helping. So it's a little bit different. But the main agent is represents both players. So you would think you would understand, like, oh, we get this one done. Now, Seattle's a tax-free state, if I'm recalling this correctly. Massachusetts very much is not. So his 33 won't be equal to Witherspoon's 33. That's how agents tend to think about this kind of stuff. What I do know about Gonzalez, and this was true for Witherspoon as well, he was looking for a big jump. $31 million per year was the top of the market, and the Patriots thought, all right, we'll give him a little bit of a bump on top of that. I don't know what their offer was, but let's say it was around the 33. Gonzalez, again, and Witherspoon, up until a certain point, were looking for, I believe it was 35 and above, and New England saying, well, no, you don't do these big jumps. It's the next guy jumps a little bit, and that's kind of how it's your turn to get there. And they were just nowhere near the same ballpark. They still have some work to do there to get that deal done in New England.
1: All right, last one for you, Mike. I'll just take a stab at this one here. You know, at the end of the day, you know, all right, let's do this then. The training camp that you visited, mm-hmm. that you saw something that you can't get out of your head thinking this is the way for the football season. This team has got it. And we're not talking about it, but you saw it. What do you got for me before I let you go? Turn you into a pundit / prognosticator, Mike Garofolo.
0: The best team I saw was the Buffalo Bills.
1: It was.
0: I'm going through my list of teams.
1: Why is that? Josh Allen? Or because I've got a preview of their season coming up. You know, you got a new coach there, Jim Leonard, with a whole new 3-4 scheme. They're doing it differently while kind of running it back, with the exception of DJ Moore being there. What do you got?
0: Who's been phenomenal. And the way we talked to Joe Brady a bunch, and I remember at one point he said, I wish that they would have a miscommunication. I wish that they would, he went, oh, no. So they can work. They've just been so on point that we haven't had that. Talk about, champagne problems right there. Right. It's just like he's looking for adversity for them to work their way through. And the way that he phrased it was, DJ Moore's really good about, I'm going to paraphrase this one. I don't remember.
1: Sure.
0: Communicating to a quarterback, the way that he runs his routes, the way that he gets open. He's a good communicator in that regard, not with his mouth, but with his body and with his body language. And Josh Allen obviously is picking up on that. So that could be, and they wanted a high volume guy. Stephon Diggs was a high volume guy. Khalil Shakir had good numbers over the last couple of years, but like a high volume. DJ Moore's had 250-yard games. I remember I covered one of those in Washington a couple of years ago. That's the kind of guy that they need to really make this team explosive and this offense explosive, and he's going to be. If DJ Moore, even at this point in his career, is setting career numbers and doing things that you wouldn't expect a guy this deep in his career to do, sounds like that's going to be the case there in Buffalo. Also, the stadium seems to be getting a lot of heat. I was totally fine with it. Now, it was empty when I was in there, but it's smaller. It's tighter to the field. Looked like the seats were tilted a little bit further. They've got that closed. I think that's going to wind up being one of the louder stadiums, because the other stadium was wide open, sort of tilted away, open on the ends. I think this is going to be a louder stadium than the Bills are used to.
1: Okay. Mike Garofolo, appreciate it. Let's chat again soon, buddy. Be well.
0: You got it, pal. Thanks, Rich.
1: Ladies and gentlemen, Mike Garofolo, right here on the Rich Eisen Show. Bills are the best team he saw. I'm going to go out on a limb and say he saw over half the league doing inside training camp for the NFL Network.
2: Okay.
1: You don't like hearing that about Christian Gonzalez, do you?
2: I don't. I would really like that to get done.
1: What do you think? He's going to hold out in the season, really?
2: I don't know. I mean, you see guys that you think you're better than get all this money, and you're like, hey, what's the holdup?
1: Malik Nabers might be iced for the opener as well. Keep that in mind as you're doing your fantasy drafts over the next few weeks.
2: Right.
1: That matters.
3: Respectfully, I don't think.
1: You don't mind hearing that.
3: I'm caught between trying to be a professional.
1: No, it's okay. It's okay.
2: A little video from Eagles Patriots camp. AJ Brown and Jalen Hurts hugging it out.
1: Hey.
3: I see.
1: All right. We'll take a break. We'll come back. Maybe we'll hear from A.J. 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We'll like to. We'll go to the phone lines as well. Hour number two is wide open. So call in. 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

0: 844-204-RICH, number to dial right here on the Rich Eisen Show. 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Everybody. Okay. Let's head to the phone line. Matthew in Connecticut wants to chime in. He was first in, first out. What's up, Matthew? How are you?
1: What up, man?
2: Can you hear me?
3: Yeah.
0: What's up, Matthew?
2: Hello. I loved your guys' new segment on Tuesday of which AFC and NFC teams will make it to the playoffs, and a team from last year that will not make the playoffs.
0: You want
2: to
0: chime
2: in? The postseason last year will not make the postseason, and I was wondering if I can throw my dart at the board.
0: Yeah, there's no statute of limitations on our ideas, so like 3 days later.
3: Maybe the start of the playoffs.
0: 2 days later. So what you got?
2: Yes, sir. As for AFC team, as far as I'm out on the Jacksonville Jaguars. I think the losses of Devin Lloyd, Travis Achane are massive losses. I know Jaguars fans are high on Ventre Miller, but can he stay healthy?
0: What do you got for me on who's out? Then who's in? Who are you putting in?
2: I'm putting in the Indianapolis Colts.
0: Colts.
2: I love the addition of Keenan Allen for them.
0: Okay. Yep.
2: Tyler Warren coming into year two. I expect a monster year. I love Sauce Gardner coming into his first full off season with the Colts. I know he got cooked by AJ Brown in practice. But I think he's going to be elite. They also got Javarius Ward, Cam Byron.
0: Okay, so then what about
2: the
0: NFC?
2: I like what the Colts got cooking up.
0: And you got one for the NFC?
2: And then on the NFC side, TJ, I think you're going to like this. I am out on the Philadelphia Eagles.
0: Mm-hmm.
2: I think the losses of Jalen Phillips, N'Kobe Dean are massive losses. I know they got Jahai Campbell, but this is a league where you're one injury away, and I don't think they have the depth to help out that team.
0: And who are you putting in?
2: And I am in on my New York football Giants.
0: Mm-hmm.
2: I think we made a lot of new, lot of great additions. I love the pick of Francis Malinoa helping out the O-line. Love that we have Edmonds and Reese in the back. Biggest question is still a corner, but I think we have enough pieces and the right coaching to get us enough wins. I still think we're going to be behind Dallas in the division, but I think we will be second in the division.
0: All right, thank you. Matthew in Connecticut,
1: Matthew,
0: right there.
1: Nice. Down.
0: Jaguars out, Colts in, Eagles out, Giants in. All right. Thanks for the call, Matthew. Here's my 2 cents. Eagles out would be, it would take a massive influx of injury for the Eagles to be out. They're too damn talented to have more losses than wins.
4: Yeah, I mean.
0: Honestly, they're so big, too. Like, everybody who saw the Eagles this summer say they are the biggest team in the NFL, and they're just... They're massive, and they're athletically they're massive and athletic, you know? Now, the loss of A.J. Brown, that's significant. And, of course, the Eagles and the Patriots practicing against one another and now playing against one another in preseason caused Brown to be in front of microphones this week more than not. Is this what he had to say this week?
5: This is yesterday.
0: Okay, this is on Wednesday. Had it.
4: No.
6: How do you
4: believe
6: things with him?
4: Philly, man, y'all tough, man. Man, it's love. But listen. I honestly, guys, none of that stuff even matters. Yeah, I think you all should want to report something positive. You know, asking the question is going to turn negative. So let's not get into that, and let's keep everything positive. It's love my way, and just move forward. That's all.
7: Do you plan on catching up with him this week and seeing and talking to him?
4: I'm sure if we run across, our paths run across. Yeah, sure. Yeah.
0: Oh, and that happened moments ago. Jalen Hurts and A.J. Brown hugging it out. Isn't that lovely? That they're all, you know, out there on the field.
1: It's great.
0: There's A.J. Brown going up to Hurts, dapping it up. Nice hug. Oh, it's a Rich Eisen Show bro hug. They chatted a little bit here for our radio audience. They're still talking. All right, there you go.
1: Yeah. That was good to see.
3: That was great. I love seeing that.
0: Right.
3: It's awesome. And I love that AJ Brown is on my team now. Yeah.
0: An outstanding addition for Drake May, just as he's beginning to take off. As a
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28: Have you ever tried to take a screen away from your kid, only to be met with a full-blown meltdown? Well, as a father of three, believe me, I have been there. But here's the thing. It's mostly not their fault. These devices are literally designed to make us crave them. Science journalist Dr. Michaeline Dukleff wrote about this in her new book, Dopamine Kids. She argues that dopamine isn't actually the pleasure chemical we think it is, but instead the chemical of, quote, wanting and desire. So what does that mean? Taking screens away is rarely going to work. Your kid is just going to crave them more. What does work, she says, is in fact replacing the screen with something just as fun. Instead of telling your kids no more videos after dinner, teach them to ride a bike, do some baking, bust out game night, and start small. One screen-free night a week. I'm Dr. Sanjay Gupta, helping you live a better life.
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1: faithful. 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
0: 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ESPN

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4: Then home for the Los Angeles Rams with most likely Garrett and Donald and everybody else coming for him.
5: That's a tough first 6 weeks.
4: And then at San Francisco after that. And then at the Chargers and home for Seattle. Their first six games, it's stupid. That's crazy talk, man. At the Chargers, and then you come back home for a quick turnaround against the defending Super Bowl champs.
5: Oof.
4: And then at some point, you go to Arizona, you go to Carolina, you go to Pittsburgh, you go to the Jets, you go to Vegas, and you go to New England. I mean, of those teams, one of them is going to be a surprise, wouldn't you say, on average?
5: Yeah.
4: Year to year, right? Yep. Like, Arizona could be tougher than you think. Carolina could be above 500 this year and a total division winner to follow up last year, feeling good about themselves. Pittsburgh could be, you know, a much better offensive team. Rodgers feels good. Vegas, Fernando Mania has engulfed him. I left the Jets off. You never know, man.
5: Geno starting week two today.
4: Okay, there you go.
6: I hate this team.
5: I would be, I mean, look, 6-3 at the bye, I think, is probably best case scenario.
4: Really? Best case scenario? Best case. We just heard.
5: I mean, talking about realistic.
4: Best case scenario is they lose only twice all season long.
5: Realistic scenario.
4: All right.
7: The Broncos going to be a problem, man.
5: That first 6 weeks is a gauntlet.
4: TJ, have you done the win-loss game? You did. 14-3 you had the Cowboys going. Just like Hart Denton.
5: Mm-hmm. Nice.
4: Of Dutton Ranch fame.
5: Yeah.
4: People's mailman in Texas had him 14-3. I mean, 14-3.
7: Well, in my defense.
4: 14-3s there. And then the fans of the Broncos, Martin in Colorado, 13-4. Derek in Missouri, 12-5. Kyle in New Mexico just had them hold his beer.
7: In my defense, though,
4: 15-2.
7: I picked that day. I was riding high off the LeBron news.
4: Okay.
7: I don't know if I.
4: You want to redo? You want to redo?
5: That's true.
7: I probably should.
4: Start it. Hit it.
7: Right now?
4: Whoa. Right now.
7: Come on, baby.
4: Come on. Looks like you got your shoes from Dan Lanning. Yeah, you're feeling good about it. Let's see. TJ 2.0 on the Cowboys schedule. All right. And I'll tell you if it's different.
7: Okay. All right.
4: And again, LeBron is still a Sixer.
7: That is true. So right? Maybe nothing's going to change.
4: Okay. All right. Do they beat the Giants to start the season?
7: Naturally.
4: Do they then beat the Commanders the next week?
7: You know it.
4: Do they lose to the Ravens the next week?
7: Yeah, I'm afraid so.
4: Okay. And then did they lose to the Texans?
7: Yeah.
4: All right. Ooh, did they beat the Buccaneers the next week?
7: Week 5, Thursday.
4: Vita Vea is back now.
7: We beat the Bucs.
4: Short week. All right. Do you go with the Packers and win that game?
7: Yeah, we lose that
4: game. Oh, that's different. Do you beat the Eagles on a Monday night
7: in Philadelphia? LeBron might be there, so yeah, we win that game.
4: All right, that's different, too.
5: LeBron might be there.
4: He's that's different, too. So you're pretty much the same right now.
7: Okay.
4: Do you beat the Cardinals at home?
7: No.
4: No?
7: That's one of those. The Cardinals are one of those teams, man, that has our numbers sometimes.
4: Okay.
7: I don't like
4: Do you beat the Colts on the road?
7: Respectfully.
4: Do you then beat the Niners at home?
7: You know how I always say, that's a hurdle we've yet to get over. And until we are able to Rinaldo Skeets Nehemiah get over that hurdle, I got to take the L.
4: You're taking the L. Yeah. Okay. Do you beat the Titans?
7: Hey, no disrespect to the Ball Brotherhood of Titans coaches, but yeah, that's a dub.
4: Do you beat the Eagles on Thanksgiving?
7: I got to be honest with myself, guys, and say that we'll probably split with the Yardbirds. So I'll take the L.
4: Okay.
7: On Thanksgiving.
4: All right.
7: I don't like it.
4: Jeez. All right, you're at the Seahawks on a Monday night.
7: You know, at first I said dub, but I've been watching Hard Knocks. I like the way the Seahawks go

0: about
1: the propaganda's gotten to you.
0: So,
2: You got them losing 3 or 4 when you go now. You're visiting the Rams.
0: Yeah, I'll take the L at this.
2: All right, you now have them losing 3 in a row. The Jaguars.
0: We beat the Titans. So
2: no. You have them losing on Thanksgiving to Philly.
1: Yeah.
2: You have them losing in Seattle and now losing at the Rams.
0: I didn't say we didn't get to that yet.
3: No. Is it the Rams yet?
0: I was talking about Seattle.
2: All right. So now you're at the Rams. You're going to win that one.
0: We're going to win that. Okay. I'm going to be there. Me and Del Tufo. All right. Great.
2: You've got the Jaguars at home.
0: Dub C.
2: You got the Giants at home.
0: Come on.
2: You're at Washington.
0: You know.
2: Okay. So you have them 2-2 to start again, 3-2 to start again. Then you got them going 3-3, 4-3, 4-4. Okay. Oof. 5-4. 5-5. Going into the game against the Titans, 6-5. Then you have them losing on Thanksgiving. That's 6-6. Then 6-7. You have them starting 6-7.
0: Then we run.
2: And there's 2.0, and then 4-0 to finish up. 10-6.
1: 10-7.
2: 10-7, pardon me.
0: I like my first one better than this.
1: It's probably somewhere in the middle.
2: I think it's somewhere in the middle.
0: Somewhere in the middle.
2: You're not going 10-7.
3: No way.
0: I don't think we're on 14-3. I don't think we're on. So, yeah.
2: I think they've got it right to the point where the usual is going to be 12. Off the table. And the usual is shooting themselves in the foot. I think they might win in Rio over the Ravens. I think their first loss might be... I'll play the Dallas Cowboys win-loss game.
3: Let's do it, Rich. Ready?
2: You want me to do it right now? No, yeah. We'll do it. Let's take a break.
0: Okay. You know, mine are a lot of our team's tendencies. Like I said, the Pack usually get us, the Cardinals.
2: I'm just going to hold that in abeyance. I'm going to hold that off till next week. How does that sound? Because we've got all these folks wanting to play the win-loss game sitting right here. Coming up in hour number 3 is Jason McCourty. New to Monday Night Countdown. 844-204-RICH. Number to dial right here on the program. 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
4: Well, that's all it is for me.
5: He's prepared. I'm rooting for him. Just kind of feel again that Mike Garofalo joined us in hour one, said somebody who he trusts implicitly, not with the Browns organization, but they know everything about everybody and everything, and said back at the combine, it's going to be Deshaun Watson. If healthy, it's going to be Deshaun. End of story. Because again, they put so much money, time, effort, all that business. Now he's healthy and he's going to play with the twos, and I think he's going to look great. Which is what somebody who's played as long as he has in the National Football League should look like.
6: Mm-hmm.
5: That's what he has to say.
7: No, I mean, every opportunity for me, I just want to go out there and prove that I'm capable of being a starter. But as far as just nailing it and trying to, you know, my main focus is just trying to improve. You know, I'm not really focused on just the competition. You know, I think the front office and Coach Monken is going to make that decision based on how they're going to make that decision. You know, so, you know, I can't really control that as far as what they want to go with, but I can't control my opportunities and my reps that I get and being successful with that.
5: I mean, these guys are basically out of inventive ways to say
6: right. They've been saying everything.
5: Heard the same thing now for weeks.
6: Yeah, over and over again.
5: Big game against the Bills, Browns and Bills. Which brings me to my four downs season preview.
6: Hey.
5: For the Buffalo Bills. Hit it.
8: Four downs with Rich.
9: Here we go. Why did he stop?
5: All right, everybody. Here we go. Four downs on the Buffalo Bills. Ain't nobody circling.
6: Me what?
5: I say this for every new coach. When it comes time for me to talk about their team in four downs. First down.
8: First down.
5: Is Joe Brady ready for prime time? Mm-hmm. That's it. What's going to happen with a red challenge flag? What's going to happen with timeouts? What's going to happen when things move fast? He's, you know, been just used to just calling the plays, just getting Josh Allen's headset and let McDermott handle everything else.
6: Mm-hmm.
5: Now it's time for him to handle everything else and Josh Allen. Smart guy, ready for prime time. We shall see. And by the way, I use that for real. If you look at their schedule, Mike Hoskins, if you don't mind calling it up, I'm sure. Yeah, there it is. Take a look. The asterisks on the screen are prime time games. Six of them. And then you've got the fact that two of those games, Thanksgiving and Christmas. So the whole world's going to see it. Actually, one of the games that's not asterisked is Christmas, because it's not prime time. But Bills home for Kansas City on Thanksgiving night, and then Bills at Denver on Christmas Day. I mean, the Bills are front and center. Their home opener in their new stadium, you know? So is he ready for prime time? Because everyone's going to see it. Because it's the Buffalo Bills and Josh Allen.
6: I feel like we say this about so many teams. Look at those first five games.
10: I know, it's nuts. That's nuts.
5: At Houston, home for Detroit, home for the Chargers.
6: All five of those teams could win the Super Bowl.
5: And then you've got at the Rams before there's Vegas. Second down.
8: Second down.
5: All right, the wide receiver room. Hoskins came up with this one. I got to give you credit. Everybody eats, or does Josh need more?
6: More. Nice.
5: You heard Mike Garofalo say in hour one,
6: like
5: he
6: DJ
5: did the
6: Moore.
5: Spring, the summer camp tour, and obviously on Inside Training Camp for NFL Network, Bill's best team.

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1: Can Gusto help me get organized? Because I'm a hot mess when it comes to that.
0: What do you mean?
1: I just feel like I'm a constant hot mess when it comes to paperwork and numbers and all this.
0: Well, the good thing that you know me and I know you and we know Gusto.
1: I know you. You know me.
0: I'm here. You're there.
1: Sorry,
0: a hot mess. Susie Schuster is here. Everybody, what's on the docket for women's sports now today?
1: Oh, I'm so excited. I'm going to make my case for NECA for commissioner.
0: Okay.
1: I believe that she should be, I think she should already be the new commissioner for the WNBA.
0: Really?
1: Yeah. I'm going to go straight to camera and tell you why I think she should be, why I think she should have already been appointed the minute that she decided to announce her retiring from the WNBA. And look, I mean, who better to lead than the woman who ran the WNBPA for this many years, was so successful uniting this entire squad. I think they need a total reinvention, and I think she's just the person to lead it.
0: So you think the management of the WNBA needs to change?
1: 1,000%.
0: And you believe that the owners of WNBA franchises would really appoint as the next commissioner the person from the other side of the negotiating table?
1: Well, if you really want to hear what I have to say, then you have to tune into Women's Sports Now at 3 p.m. Pacific, 6 p.m. Eastern
0: on
1: the Disney Plus app, ESPN app, ESPN 2. You know, you find us everywhere.
0: Understood.
1: It's very exciting.
0: I'm well aware of that.
1: Late night bars.
0: So you're fantastic. Like saving the gold is what you're saying.
1: Yeah.
0: You're not giving it up here.
1: Drop the knowledge here.
0: Well, I'm just saying.
1: I would love to.
0: Okay.
1: I can elaborate just a tiny bit.
0: Sure.
1: I think we're at a point of inflection here where this league is constantly bombarded with bad news. I don't think that the management has been great. I don't think the leadership has been great. I think that the owners have to really figure out who they want this league to represent and be. It's very different than any other league out there. It is so personality run. And I think that there's a real, they need to reinvent, Rich. I think that they are on the precipice of possibly losing the momentum that they've garnered the last couple years. And this would be huge. This would be different. This would show that they really listen to their players. And this is a very, very diverse group of women who are in this league, the fans who support this league, and the businesses that are flocking to this league. So they need to go big or go home.
0: Chris, you want to look this up to see if we support it? WNBA MVP, is it a wrap at this point?
2: Oh, yeah, absolutely.
1: For Olivia?
2: No.
0: No?
2: It's a wrap for Asia Wilson.
1: Yeah, I think that Asia Wilson's going to continue to roll. I think that Olivia will be...
0: What are you looking at me like that for?
1: I think Olivia is no doubt the Rookie of the Year, and I actually went on the show 2 weeks ago saying that I would love to see her get both.
2: Olivia Miles, a second MVP running right now, 10-1. Asia Wilson, minus 1,100.
1: No matter what happens, Asia Wilson is your MVP.
0: But is the
1: don't you want to watch?
0: There's no fatigue in the WNBA like the NBA, like, oh, we can't give it to Jokic again. We can't give it to somebody else again. There's no fatigue like that.
1: When she's that so clear, much better every time she hits the floor. And look, last night in the Valkyries Lynx game, there was a behind the back pass to Kelly McBride who put up a three, and it was just a work of art. Mm-hmm. She creates from everywhere on the court. Okay. And she's so consistent and such a joy. She did go off the court with a bit of a limp last night. I think everyone's wondering if she is okay. But she's a joy to watch. It would be
0: amazing.
1: Fun to see her get both.
0: The Lynx are 30-7.
3: Yeah.
0: That is the best.
2: It's almost like Olivia Miles should have went first in the draft.
0: I mean.
1: There's a great argument.
0: Where's that coming from? And by the way,
3: but you're playing the result like you always.
1: And also, how about Terrell Reed for Coach of the Year? I mean, that's a wrap.
0: How about the Fever? They've won five in a row, just like the Lynx. 8 of 10
2: coming on.
0: They're 12 over.
1: Which I said on the show last week that all of this hullabaloo.
0: That's okay.
1: How do you say it?
0: You've got 3 hours to get that one right.
1: It'll take me 3 years. But I have to say that I think that all of this, should we say Michigas,
0: that's another way to put it.
1: Pulled the team together. It has united this team.
0: Okay.
1: And it may not have been pretty, but they are playing and winning for Steph White.
0: Women's sports now with, is the squad all together? Everybody together?
1: Sarah, Renee, and
0: okay.
1: Me.
0: And Susie. Tune in to hear her use the word Michigas for the first time in the history of the show. 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
6: Never seen the gridiron like this. NFL on Netflix. Netflix's groundbreaking NFL coverage gets even better this season. Don't miss the league's first ever regular season game in Australia, September 10th, between divisional rivals the Los Angeles Rams and the San Francisco 49ers. Airing live on Netflix from the Melbourne Cricket Ground. Keep Netflix on your game day schedule for the first ever Thanksgiving Eve matchup, two Christmas Day games, and the Week 18 regular season finale. NFL on Netflix. Don't miss a minute of the action. Rams versus the 49ers live from Australia, September.
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4: Room. Yes, he was injured last season, but I also saw him decade after decade after decade put up over 1,000 receiving yards, year after year after year, decade after decade after decade after decade would be really crazy. We're not quite there yet. He's only 32 years old, but 32, we think of him for some reason like he's 52. I think because he's been in the league so long, Zaslow. He was injured last season. Right? He wasn't. The seasons before, he was still awesome. I think he's going to look awesome in San Francisco. And if he does, that will make a huge difference for Brock Purdy there, for another weapon there for Purdy. I think that was a really big get by San Francisco.
5: She's Amber Wilson. I'm Jonathan Zaslow in for Freddie and Harry here on ESPN Radio. This is our NFL Two-a-days as we focus on the San Francisco 49ers. One word that best describes the 49ers. I'm going to go experienced. The coach, the quarterback, the running back, the tight end. This is a group that's been together for a while. They know what it takes in a very, very difficult division.
4: Yeah. I'm going to go electric. See what I did there? Yeah. Because they are electric offensively, and hopefully they'll end up being electric defensively as well. We were talking about the team in the NFL with the fewest sacks last season in the NFL, but new DC coming in, and again, health is really what they're relying on there. I think they can be electric on both sides of the ball. And then, of course, there's the whole electric angle of the San Francisco 49ers because of the electric grid that everybody blames the injuries on. So anyway you cut it, whatever happens to this team, Zaslow, it's electric, baby.
5: This season will be a success for the 49ers if they win the Super Bowl.
4: Wow.
5: This is a team that has aspirations to win the Super Bowl. All right. This group has been together for long enough. They do play in the toughest division in football. I mean, they won, what are we talking, 12 games they won last year and finished third in the division. A division which features the team that is the odds-on favorite, according to DraftKings Sports, to win the Super Bowl in the Rams, and the team last year that won the Super Bowl in the Seattle Seahawks. But even with that said, this season is a success for San Francisco if they win the Super Bowl.
4: All right, I won't be that crazy for them. I'll do them a slight favor here. I'll say the NFC Championship game. That's a success if they make it to the conference championship game. They don't have to be out here winning Super Bowls, not even necessarily making a Super Bowl again. Let's make it back to a conference championship game. And if they do that, then they're healthy, and that's really the big one.
5: And that right there is the first of two ESPN Radio NFL Two-a-days we will have for you today. That one is on the San Francisco 49ers. Coming up next, which team has the best chance of shocking people this year? We want to hear from you. 888-SAY-ESPN, 888-729-3776. Plus, a judge rules some NFL players can enter the transfer portal. That's right, NFL players can enter the transfer portal and return to college football in 2026. That's next. 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

0: 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Fireball.
1: Raiders head coach Clint Kubiak says he sees an ascending player in his rookie quarterback, Fernando Mendoza. Could he also see his starting quarterback in 2026 in the number one overall pick? Welcome into Amber and Ian here on ESPN Radio, presented by Progressive Insurance. Mia O'Brien in for Amber Wilson the next two nights alongside Ian Fitzsimmons, which, as I already tweeted out, can only mean one thing. Buckle
2: up, folks.
1: One of us
2: is getting fired? Yeah, well, somebody might not survive the weekend when you and I get together. Good to see you, my dear. Before we even begin and get into Mendoza and everything else going on and the state of college football, which is not just football, but the state of college athletics, which is just absolutely insane, but especially football. I have not heard this answer yet. I need to know it. The last time you and I did a show together, you were engaged.